0: Thursday for talks with Prime Minister Anthony Albanese on trade, security, clean energy, technology and innovation. The first official visit by a Thai Prime Minister in 14 years will also include a business networking event for the private sectors of both countries. Anutin will then visit New Zealand from August the 20th to August the 22nd and meet Prime Minister Christopher Luxon, with the two leaders expected to elevate bilateral ties to a strategic partnership. Discussions will involve market access for Thai products, investment opportunities, cooperation against transnational crime, and establishing direct flights between Bangkok and Auckland. Thailand and New Zealand aim to triple their bilateral trade value by the year 2045.
1: So I honeymooned in New Zealand, and I loved it. And I also know that there are so many Thais who love going to New Zealand. I also know that New Zealanders like Thailand because we drive on the same side of the road.
0: Oh, really? Okay, that's perfect for your road trip.
1: That's easy for
0: but,
1: them,
0: you know,
1: right?
0: Strengthening ties with New Zealand and Australia, I see that as a good move, especially in an Indo-Pacific that's becoming, you know, much more complicated right now. What with China, China's increasing power, and China-US conflicts.
1: We need to band together, right?
0: Yes.
1: All right, let's get you another national news story, this one about flooding concerns. The Meteorological Department has issued a warning for heavy rainfall during August 18th and 21st, especially for the northern and northeastern regions. In light of the current weather forecast, Interior Ministry officials have inspected preparations to prevent and mitigate floods in the northeastern province of Nong Cai. Deputy Minister of Interior Jaisit Thai said inspected preparations to prevent and handle floods in Nong Cai province, following up on efforts to reinforce the banks of the Mekong River at two critical locations. The first location was in Mi Tai District near the first Thai La Friendship Bridge in the capital district of Nong Cai. The Deputy Interior Minister checked on the progress of laying down giant sandbags along the riverbank and installing water pumps that would be activated when there is a need to channel water away from the city. The second location was the cultural plaza on the Mekong Riverbank in Mu 3 of Mi Tai District. The minister inspected a 1 kilometer stretch of a flood prevention system laid down by the Department of Public Works and Town and Country Planning. Now, there are 6 districts in Nong Cai which sit adjacent to the Mekong River. Although large volumes of water have been passing through the Mekong recently, the water level is now decreasing. A flood response command has been set up for Nong Cai's city area with the relevant machines, equipment, and personnel at the ready. Water barriers have also been erected at risk spots in the city.
0: It's very assuring to see that authorities seem to be well prepared, bracing themselves for the possible floods in the next few days. Yeah. That's from the 18th until the 21st in the north and northeastern regions of Thailand.
1: Indeed, it's good to be proactive and make sure you take your umbrella with you, everybody.
0: Mm-hmm. And wellies, maybe?
1: Wellies probably as well.
0: Oh, that's my turn. So to strengthen tourist assistance and insurance coverage and the overall tourism sector, Thailand is now aiming to collect a 450 baht per person fee on holidaying foreign visitors. Minister of Tourism and Sports Surasak Pandaranwarakun has clarified progress on the proposed collection of a tourism fee from foreign tourists visiting Thailand. He said the National Tourism Policy Committee has approved preliminary guidelines and a rate of 450 baht per person. The proposal will be put to a public hearing to gather opinions from all relevant private sector stakeholders. Various collection methods are being considered, such as collecting the fee through airlines, websites, applications, kiosks, or incorporating it into hotel accommodation charges. The revenue would be transferred to a tourism promotion fund and used to provide insurance coverage for tourists. Minister Surasak explained that the government needs to establish the fee so that rather than rely on limited government budget allocations, funds not sourced from the state budget can be used to help develop infrastructure, improve the service sector, and enhance the competitiveness of Thai tourism. Now, according to the tourism minister, it's expected that collection of the fee on air travellers visiting Thailand could begin as early as the beginning of next year. Public relations work will first be carried out overseas to inform the relevant parties about the collection guidelines.
1: So collecting fees from tourists is nothing new. Countries like Bhutan, which you've been to, and Japan, which everyone loves, collect fees like this. And I guess it makes sense, so we can take better care of our tourists.
0: Yes, and not sure how the tourists are going to respond to that, especially when the airport taxes have already been increased in Thailand. Mm-hmm. But let's see what the response is.
1: Yes. All right, and in one other national news story for you, the 2026 National Science and Technology Fair is currently ongoing at Impact Mentong Thani, with Intelligence in Science for a Sustainable Future being this year's concept. Deputy Prime Minister and Minister of Higher Education, Science, Research and Innovation, Yochanan Wongsawat, presided over the opening ceremony for the 2026 National Science and Technology Fair, or NST Fair 2026. The event is a collaboration between 96 agencies from the public, private and academic sectors of eight nations. This year's key highlights include the AI Revolution, the New Human Edge exhibition, which invites visitors to learn about the role of AI and the skills humans need in the modern world. The Hunt for Minerals exhibition explores rare minerals, which are considered essential raw materials for the technologies of the future. There are also presentations on biodiversity, ecosystems, and food security. The Higher Education Minister emphasized that throughout the nine-day event, the science knowledge presented at each booth will inspire visitors, particularly children and young people. This could potentially lead to changes in the lives of people, society, the nation, and the world. At the NST Fair, the Prime Minister's Science Award 2026 ceremony was held to honor young people and teachers with outstanding achievements in science and technology. Five young persons and two teachers received awards. The 2026 NST Fair runs until August 23rd at Impact Mentong Thani.
0: Sounds great. So any budding scientists listening, this fair sounds exactly like what you need to be seeing now, right?
1: It's time to show your innovative and creativity skills, right?
0: That's right. And those were the national headlines for this morning. Coming up next, around 5,000 people are evacuated after a magnitude 7.7 earthquake rocks eastern Indonesia, killing at least 53, blocking roads and causing landslides. Do stay with us.
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3: In eternal remembrance, Her Royal Highness Princess Patra Kittiyapa Narayantira Thepayawadi Gromaluang Rajasarini Saripat Mahawachara Rajatida. Deeply grateful for Her Royal Highness's infinite royal grace and benevolence. 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
0: Yes, let's start with the Middle East conflict, where U.S. President Donald Trump's war against Iran is reportedly stretching the limits of U.S. aircraft carriers and leaving the Western Pacific without a key American naval asset at a time of heightened tensions in the region. The USS George Washington is departing the Pacific and expected to replace the USS Abraham Lincoln in the Middle East amid growing concerns about mental health and supply issues aboard the long-deployed carrier. The Lincoln has had its time at sea extended from its original May return date to support operations against Iran. The lack of a U.S. carrier in the Pacific may be short-lived if the Navy deploys another in the next couple of months. However, analysts say it shows how the open-ended operations with Iran are running some American sailors ragged, while the Trump administration further retreats from the Asia-Pacific region and focuses on the Western Hemisphere. Greg Poling, director of the Southeast Asia Program at the Center for Strategic and International Studies, said American allies in the Pacific are unsettled over the unpredictability of the Republican administration. China has recently conducted naval exercises with Indonesia amid rising tensions with Japan and the Philippines, two key U.S. allies that also have territorial disputes with Beijing.
1: And from news of the U.S. pulling its last aircraft carrier in Asia, we move on to Indonesia now. Around 5,000 people have reportedly been evacuated after a magnitude 7.7 earthquake rocked eastern Indonesia, killing at least 53, blocking roads and causing landslides. Authorities noted that more than 130 people had been injured, many with broken bones. Saturday's quake was the Southeast Asian nation's deadliest since a 2022 quake that killed hundreds in West Java. More than 3,300 people in Indonesia's Sika region, one of the hardest hit, have self-evacuated or were in a sports arena, according to the country's National Disaster Mitigation Agency. Some residents were stranded outside collapsed homes under makeshift tents made out of tarpaulin, while others received treatment in a tent outside the local hospital. Indonesia, a sprawling archipelago of 290 million people, straddles the Pacific Ring of Fire, a seismically active zone where tectonic plates meet, triggering frequent earthquakes and volcanic eruptions. The disaster agency stated on Sunday that nearly 1,000 aftershocks had been recorded since the quake. Cabinet Secretary Teddy Indra Wijaya said in a statement that more than 3,500 military and police officers have been deployed to the region. State utility firm Perusahaan Listrik Negara, meanwhile, said power was nearly fully restored, but authorities were still working on fixing distribution lines. So our thoughts and prayers go out to them.
0: Yes, and especially after reading the story, you can't help but notice that earthquakes are happening much more frequently these past few months, aren't they?
1: Yes, and it's crazy. 1,000 aftershocks.
0: That's right. And another earthquake struck in northern Sumatra on Saturday evening, and it was also felt in several southern provinces of Thailand as well, including Krabi. So those of you who felt it, that's what happened on Saturday evening. And now, Australian Prime Minister Anthony Albanese has said a New South Wales state will start a gun buyback in November as part of the national response to a shooting spree that killed 15 at a Jewish festival in Sydney, the state capital. Albanese's centre-left government enacted laws in January for the gun buyback, tighter checks for gun licences and a crackdown on hate in the wake of the December 14th gun attack at a Bondi Beach Hanukkah celebration in Australia's most populous city. The alleged gunman used used powerful firearms that were legally obtained. Australia had a record 4.1 million firearms last year, according to the government, with more than 1.1 million of those in New South Wales, its most populous state. The buyback is to be Australia's largest since a similar campaign after a 1996 massacre in Tasmania's Port Arthur, in which a gunman killed 35 people. Albanese and New South Wales Premier Chris Minns said in a statement that the scheme would start on November the 2nd and that people returning rifles and handguns would be eligible for up to $1,000 Australian, or that's about $700 US in compensation per firearm. New South Wales now limits individuals to possession of four guns under its own reforms. And it's also of significance here in Thailand, this story, mm-hmm. because if you think about it, Australia has 4.1 million registered firearms mm-hmm. last year, right? Thailand has over 10 million registered guns. So that's the stark difference from Australia. So it's something worth considering in terms of gun laws and gun control in Thailand when compared to other countries as Australia.
1: It is. All right, we move on to news coming out of Myanmar now. Myanmar's military-backed government has said more than 300,000 Rohingya refugees living in camps in Bangladesh are former residents of Western Rakhine State, and that it will accept their return once security conditions improve. The Ministry of Foreign Affairs in Myanmar had a statement, and it says the Rohingya refugee crisis enters its ninth year, with hundreds of thousands of refugees still living in camps in Bangladesh after fleeing Myanmar in August of 2017, when the military launched a crackdown following attacks by a Rohingya insurgent group on guard posts in Rakhine. The operation drove more than 700,000 Rohingya across the border into Bangladesh, joining hundreds of thousands of others already living there for decades, in the wake of waves of previous violence perpetrated by Myanmar's military. The scale, organization, and ferocity of the operation led to accusations of ethnic cleansing and genocide from the international community, including the United Nations. Myanmar does not recognize the Rohingya as one of the country's 135 lawful ethnic minorities, instead referring to them as Bengalis to imply that they are natives from Bangladesh and illegally settled in Myanmar. Myanmar's Ministry of Foreign Affairs said it will continue working with Bangladesh to receive verified former residents when the security situation in Rakhine becomes more stable.
0: Thank you very much for that, Sandy. My dear listeners, those were the global news reports for this Monday morning. Still to come in our business section. A national U.S. bank regulator conditionally approves a bank charter application linked to President Donald Trump and his family's crypto venture. Do stay tuned.
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6: Gone too soon you are, fair princess, from this land which loved you dearly. 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We invoke the blessings of the Supreme Enlightened One on you, adorned with virtues of the triple jewel crown. 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
0: And also with me, Mimi Kratangner. 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
0: Okay, let's start with this story. The latest Thai-Russian Joint Commission meeting has focused on expanding trade and investment opportunities, including efforts to advance a free trade agreement between Thailand and the Eurasian Economic Union, or the EAEU. Thailand and Russia have held the ninth meeting of the Joint Commission on Bilateral Cooperation, or JC, after a three-year hiatus, bringing together government agencies and private sector representatives from both countries. The meeting was co-chaired by Deputy Prime Minister and Foreign Minister Sihasak Phuongkhetgaw and his Russian counterpart. One key outcome was Thailand's push to begin negotiations for a free trade agreement with the Eurasian Economic Union, which would create new economic opportunities with Russia and its five other member states. The two sides also discussed opening new markets for Thai agricultural and food products while expanding cooperation in clean energy, logistics and transport and tourism. Russia remains an important tourism market for Thailand, with around 2 million Russian visitors traveling to the country each year. Thailand and Russia will exchange a record of the meeting's outcomes to help turn the agreements into concrete cooperation. Bangkok will also host the second Russia-Thailand Investment Forum in October, while Thailand is scheduled to host the 10th Joint Commission meeting next year.
1: And from bilateral concerns between Russia and Thailand, let's take a look at something out of Myanmar. Public bus fares on the Yangon bus service, or YBS routes, the main public bus network in Yangon, will increase from September 1st. State-owned daily, the Global New Light of Myanmar, reported that the move is being made to address rising costs of vehicle spare parts and maintenance. The fare hike announcement was made by the Yangon Region Transport Supervisory Committee, or YRTC, at a press conference. Citing the YRTC, Global New Light of Myanmar reported that under the new fare structure, the current rate of 200 kyats, or about 3.2 baht, for downtown routes will increase to 300 kyats, or about 4.7 baht, while the current fare of 400 kyats, roughly 6.3 baht, for suburban and outlying routes will rise to 600 kyats, or around 9.6 baht. The YRTC said the fare increase was necessary due to rising costs of vehicle spare parts and maintenance, which have created an imbalance between operators' income and expenses. The supervisory committee said it would continue efforts to increase the number of buses in service to meet growing passenger demand and reduce congestion in Yangon. Now, I have not been on a public bus in Thailand for quite some time, so I don't know what the fare is like anymore.
0: Yes, but they're all EV now, which is really good to see.
1: Yeah, yes. Yeah.
0: So, would you believe that U.S. President Donald Trump's Trump-backed crypto company also made the headlines this morning? Mm. Well, it's true. A national U.S. bank regulator has conditionally approved a bank charter application linked to President Donald Trump and his family's crypto venture, World Liberty Financial, effectively greenlighting an expansion of its stablecoin operations. The Office of the Comptroller of the Currency, or OCC, said in a letter published on its website that it has granted conditional preliminary approval of World Liberty Trust Company's application for a national trust charter, which it applied for in January. The charter, if ultimately approved at a later date, would allow World Liberty, through the newly created Trust Bank, to manage and hold assets on behalf of customers and settle payments faster, It does not generally permit deposit taking or lending like traditional banks. Now, hoping to capitalize on the Trump administration's crypto-friendly stance, the industry has been knocking on the OCC's door for such charters. They allow crypto companies to hold assets on behalf of clients nationwide under a single federal charter, as well as to provide other settlement and asset servicing functions, making it easier to court major institutional clients. Other crypto firms, including Ripple and Circle, have received preliminary approval for such charters under Comptroller Jonathan Gold, whom Trump appointed to role last year. In the case of World Liberty, the charter would allow it to directly issue its USD1 stablecoin, as well as custody the US dollar assets backing it, both of which are now handled by a business partner, BitGo. The firm has called the conditional approval a milestone in its efforts to open the bank.
1: So cryptocurrency and crypto banks, I have no knowledge of these things. I need to do more research before I decide whether I'm going to use their services or not.
0: Too complex an issue, and it requires lots of technology.
1: Yeah, and I'm so low-tech.
0: Yeah, I'm very low-tech as well.
1: Okay, we move on to news about food safety in India. India's Maharashtra state's food safety chief has intensified a crackdown on the food and grocery industries, suspending the permits of 12 warehouses of Indian grocery giants Eternal, Swiggy, and Zepto after finding cockroach infestations and other unhygienic conditions. The latest raids targeting the quick commerce sector, where companies deliver groceries within minutes, come after the state's new food safety head, Takaram Munda, shut some of Mumbai's most popular eateries due to poor hygiene. Reports of food contamination are common in India's food sector, but Munda's drive is gathering widespread public and media attention for his rigorous approach, as there has historically been little enforcement on food safety standards. Munda's department this week shut four Domino's outlets, a brand that is India's biggest fast food chain and typically considered to have stricter safety protocols. The state's Food and Drug Administration said in a statement that it had inspected 86 establishments, issued 60 improvement notices, and suspended the permits of five warehouses of Eternal's Blinkit, five of Zepto's, and two of Swiggy's Instamart. Swiggy and Zepto reportedly have roughly 1,100 delivery outlets each in India, and Blinkit has 2,200. Photos shared by the state FDA about its crackdown on the companies showed rusted and dirty storage racks with cockroaches crawling around food items. The raids have put a spotlight on the $13 billion U.S. dollar quick commerce sector, which has over the years raised billions of dollars of foreign capital, with companies clocking 9 million daily orders.
0: I couldn't help but grimace
1: right?
0: After hearing that story.
1: Exactly.
0: But yeah, it just reminds you just to be very careful. You know, it doesn't have to be just India. Wherever you go, just make sure you check that it's the restaurants you go to are up to hygiene standards.
1: Right.
0: And maybe pack a few packets of pot noodle, Thai pot noodle, just to be sure.
1: Just to be safe. Just to be safe.
0: Wouldn't want to get deli belly.
1: Exactly.
0: While you're traveling.
1: Take care, everyone.
0: Yeah. So those were the business reports for this morning. You can find us on
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2: 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I am Bang Pop Ek Phorn Phong Metta.
3: And I'm Kachang Wit Jajit.
2: Making the national headlines this evening. 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Meanwhile, the Environment Ministry is urgently managing resources to contain the wildfire in Khun Kreng Peat Swamp of Nakhon Si Thammarat Province.
3: Looking at the global scene, U.S. President Donald Trump orders the Pentagon to scale back planned joint military exercises with South Korea.
2: On the business agenda, the Commerce Minister accelerates plans for community coconut collection centers, aiming to help farmers address low prices and prepare for the harvest season.
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2: 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We are back, folks, and welcome to the evening show. 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And now you're listening to the national news, headlines from Bangkok and around Thailand. Thailand has launched the DE Digital Shield Forum to raise public awareness of online scams and help people protect themselves and family members from financial loss. Prime Minister and Minister of Interior Anuttin Chanwirakul presided over the opening of the Digital Shield Forum, alongside Minister of Digital Economy and Society Chai Chanok Chitchop and Deputy DE Minister Dan Buntida Somchai. The Prime Minister stressed that online scam prevention should occur before any money is transferred. He cited a case in which a citizen successfully thwarted an AI voice cloning scam by calmly verifying the caller's identity. The government has made combating online crime a national priority by addressing new accounts, illegally registered SIM cards, financial networks, criminal infrastructure, call center gangs, and transnational crime. The Digital Shield Forum offered practical guidance on identifying fraudulent calls and messages, avoiding suspicious links, protecting personal information, verifying requests before transferring money, and seeking assistance. The Prime Minister encouraged participants to share this knowledge with their families and communities. At the event, the Prime Minister also toured exhibitions organized by key agencies, which provided the public with updated strategies and information for navigating and reporting evolving digital threats.
3: Officials nationwide are stepping up checks on firearms, drugs, and other illegal activities, with provinces setting up checkpoints and launching crime suppression operations in high-risk areas. In Lai Province, Governor Chayaphot Jarunphong inspected a joint checkpoint in Tha Le District, where administrative officials, police, and army rangers were working together to screen for firearms, drugs, and other illegal activities along the Thai-Lao border. Province has established more than 50 checkpoints across all 14 districts. And between August 12th and 14th, authorities seized 82 firearms and 73 rounds of ammunition. Local officials have also stepped up inspections of entertainment venues to prevent violations involving drugs and weapons. Now, in Yatla province, the police and territorial defense volunteers have launched nighttime security operations in the city, focusing on preventing street fights, illegal racing, and firearms-related offenses. Authorities have so far seized 7 firearms since the introduction of tighter security measures on August 9th. Police say enforcement will continue, particularly against youths found outside their homes after midnight, those on modified motorcycles, and those in vehicles without proper documentation. Meanwhile, the Yatla Task Force has deployed drones alongside armored patrol units to improve nighttime surveillance. The joint operations are covering major and secondary roads across the province, with checkpoints established at high-risk locations to deter potential attacks and prevent other security threats.
2: Minister of Natural Resources and Environment Su Sha Chomglin has ordered the Royal Forest Department and relevant agencies to urgently manage resources to contain the wildfire in Khun Kreng peat swamp of Nakhon Si Thammarat province. He also instructed that helicopters be deployed for aerial surveys and fire control operations. Royal Forest Department Director General Nikon Sirarojananon stated that the Nakhon Si Thammarat Forest Fire Control Center is maintaining close surveillance and continuously deploying personnel. Efforts include assessing affected areas, spraying water, and making fire breaks. A special wildfire operations unit, together with personnel from forest fire control stations and other agencies in the area, is conducting joint operations in Chawut District within the Thale Noi non-hunting area. Personnel are continuing with containment and surveillance operations, closely monitoring weather and wind conditions. Agencies have also prepared additional staff, equipment, and resources to prevent the fire from spreading to nearby areas. The Environment Minister noted that his ministry will continue to deploy ground crews and aircraft to support containment efforts, protect nearby communities, and safeguard the national resources and ecosystem of the Khun Kreng peat swamp.
3: Now, Minister of Public Health Patthana Prompat has launched a health promotion campaign in Maha Sarakham province to raise awareness about reducing the risk of non-communicable diseases, or NCDs, through improved health literacy and dietary changes. The event at Thonson Market in the province's capital district aimed to promote healthier behaviors and foster cooperation among health personnel, community leaders, village health volunteers, and food vendors. The health minister emphasized that diabetes, hypertension, and chronic kidney disease significantly affect quality of life and drive up national healthcare costs. In the 2025 fiscal year, the Central Northeastern Health Region recorded about 860,000 patients with diabetes and hypertension. Maha Sarakham ranks 16 nationwide for the diabetes cases and is now seeing a steady increase in chronic kidney disease. And this trend highlights the urgent need to improve health literacy so the public can better understand and apply health information to reduce risk factors. Officials reported that a primary contributor to NCDs is excessive sodium consumption. A recent survey found that Maha Sarakham residents consume an average of 2,358 milligrams of sodium per day. And to address this issue, the campaign introduced sodium meters to help consumers and local food vendors monitor and reduce salt content in meals.
2: Forest runoffs have prompted the closure of Mesa Waterfall in Chiang Mai after a number of tourists were temporarily stranded in the face of strong water flow. National park officials are urging visitors to strictly follow announcements and instructions aimed at ensuring their safety during the current rainy season. Over the weekend, a flash flood occurred at Masa Waterfall in Doi Suthepui National Park in Merim District of Chiang Mai Province, forcing tourists visiting the waterfall to rush out of the water. However, because of the strong and rapid current, some tourists were unable to leave the area promptly, with a number being carried away for a distance by the current. Park officials quickly responded by providing assistance and were able to bring all the tourists to safety. The tourists sustained only minor injuries, such as abrasions. They were given first aid and were able to return home. However, one tourist who had been swept away by the current reported experiencing pain and dizziness and has been sent to a hospital for further treatment. The national park has announced the temporary closure of Massa Waterfall and is continuing to monitor conditions before considering reopening it to visitors. The Meteorological Department has issued a heavy rain warning for August 18th to 21st. Heavy to very heavy rains are expected in many locations, especially in the northern and northeastern region. Rainwater accumulations may trigger flash floods and forest runoffs.
3: Moving on with our show. Minister attached to the Prime Minister's office, Paradon Brisanan-Antakun, has inspected food preparedness undertakings in Nan province, while also going over planned projects for water management sustainability in the northern province. The minister was in Nan to follow up on plans to improve and repair the Namkien Reservoir in Namkien Subdistrict, Puping District. The reservoir has previously experienced leakage problems and soil subsidence downstream. At present,

0: joint military exercises with South Korea after he said Seoul had declined to help denuclearize Iran. Trump said in his social media post that the exercises slated to begin this week are costly and sent a signal that is totally inappropriate and hostile to North Korea, which he said has been unthreatening and respectful while Trump has been in the White House. The 11-day exercise involving 18,000 South Korean soldiers was designed to bolster readiness against threats from North Korea. U.S. and South Korean forces were expected to practice joint operations in complex scenarios, including a live fire exercise to test joint precision targeting and maneuver, a wet gap crossing, and the distribution of pre-positioned military equipment, according to the U.S. military. A day earlier, Trump posted a photo of himself standing next to North Korea Kim Jong-un, writing that the two leaders get along great despite the unfriendly look in this particular picture. North Korea's foreign ministry has called the U.S. South Korean training exercises a rehearsal for an aggressive war that is triggering a different level of instability in the region.
1: A dozen people were killed and at least 10 seriously injured after a Polish bus carrying 57 pilgrims veered off a motorway in eastern Hungary in an accident that a survivor described as unimaginable. Hungarian Prime Minister Peter Magyar said in a Facebook post that the bus had run into a ditch and tipped over at around 1 a.m. local time on Sunday. The bus, which also had two drivers on board, was returning to Poland from a shrine to the Virgin Mary at Medjugorje in southeastern Bosnia. The injured were taken to hospitals in four nearby cities. Police said the accident happened near the town of Mezőkeresztes in eastern Hungary, on the way towards the city of Nyíregyháza. Pictures from the scene showed a badly damaged red bus lying on its side in a ditch by the motorway, with windows smashed and belongings and suitcases scattered around. Police said on their website that a Polish-registered bus veered off the straight stretch of the road into a ditch and overturned, adding that preliminary information suggested the driver likely fell asleep and was being taken into custody. In July 2002, a tourist bus carrying Polish pilgrims flipped over at a roundabout near Lake Balaton in western Hungary, killing 20 people.
0: Meanwhile, Chinese President Xi Jinping has called for improve China's ability to prevent, mitigate, and respond to natural disasters following a string of deadly floods and landslides this summer. Xi's remarks, published over the weekend in Qixi, a journal central to Communist Party messaging, follow China's strongest typhoon this year and a series of landslides that killed dozens, underscoring the growing toll of extreme weather on the world's second-largest economy. Xi said, quote, as global warming continues, extreme weather events and disasters such as torrential rains, floods, typhoons, and droughts are increasing significantly, exacerbating their destructive impact, end quote, according to the article. He urged a shift towards pre-disaster prevention, stronger monitoring and early warning systems, and efforts to close gaps in flood control and drainage infrastructure in northern China. His remarks were drawn from a speech delivered at a Politburo study session on April 28th. China's strong typhoon this year battered the capital with bouts of heavy rain that flooded key roads and stranded vehicles while lashing wide swaths of the country. Last month, landslides triggered by flash floods in northwestern Gansu province killed as many as 25 people, and another landslide in Chongqing in the southwest caused by a collapsed mountain left 51 people dead.
1: The Taliban recently marked 5 years in power, seeking to portray their government as in control, even as aid and rights groups warned of escalating crises. Outside the former U.S. embassy in Kabul, armored Taliban vehicles took part in a parade, displaying flags and banners and celebrating what the government describes as Victory Day from Western domination. Sirajuddin Haqqani, the Taliban's interior minister, said in a video address that their return to power was the result of morale, courage, and divine assistance. However, he also made

0: a rare acknowledgement of issues and problems that may still exist. International organizations and the UN say the Taliban have struggled to address the natural and humanitarian crises Afghanistan has faced over the past 5 years, in part because Afghan women are under severe restrictions. The Taliban have also faced a string of assassinations of key regional officials in the country's northeast in recent weeks. When the Taliban returned to power in 2021, amid the withdrawal of the US and its allies, they promised to govern more liberally than they had in the late 1990s and early 2000s. However, human rights groups said those assurances quickly faltered. The Taliban have imposed sweeping restrictions on women and girls since 2021.
1: In other parts of the world, Japanese Defense Minister Chinjiro Koizumi recently visited a shrine to the nation's war dead over the weekend, prompting rebukes from China and South Korea, which considers it a symbol of Tokyo wartime aggression. Marking the 81st anniversary of Japan's surrender in the Second World War, Koizumi wore a dark suit and tie as he visited Yasukuni Shrine. Public broadcaster NHK reported that Kimi Onoda, Minister for Economic Security, also visited. Prime Minister Sanae Takaishi, who visited the shrine in central Tokyo multiple times before becoming leader last October, sent a ritual offering, according to Kyoto News Agency. A foreign ministry spokesperson said China strongly condemns the negative moves by the Japanese side concerning the Yasukuni Shrine and has already lodged solemn representations and strong protests with Japan, according to state broadcaster CCTV. South Korea's foreign ministry, meanwhile, expressed deep regret over what it called the anachronistic actions of Japanese leaders who sent offerings or visited Yasukuni Shrine and urged Japan's leaders to face history and demonstrate through actions humble reflection and sincere remorse for the past. The ministry said in a statement, such reflections was an important basis for building future-oriented bilateral relations based on trust.
0: That's it for the global segment. Next in our business updates. Japan's economy grows at a slower than expected pace due to lackluster household spending and business investment.
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3: Gone too soon you are, fair princess, from this land which loved you dearly. Your people sorrow at your passing. Our grief is beyond consolation. A radiant light you wear in a land where sun and rain have carried your charisma into our very hearts. The joy you brought us through your brilliance and care rendered us help beyond compare. Now repose in the rewards of good deeds. We invoke the blessings of the Supreme Enlightened One on you, adorned with virtues of the triple jewel crown. Glenn Chatelier on behalf of Radio Thailand.
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0: This is the Business News taking you to the financial frontier. The Minister of Commerce has visited Samut Sakhon Province to accelerate plans for community coconut collection centers, aiming to help farmers address low prices and prepare for the harvest season. Deputy Prime Minister and Minister of Commerce Supachi Suthampan visited Ban Pao Agricultural Cooperative in Samut Sakhon to discuss measures to support coconut growers. The Commerce Ministry is pushing for the establishment of community collection centers where growers can bring their coconuts for collection, sorting, and processing before sending them directly to different markets. The initiative is designed to give farmers greater bargaining power and reduce their reliance on middlemen and a limited number of buyers. A pilot center is already being developed in Ratchaburi Province, Damnern Saduak District, while around 12 other coconut growing areas have expressed interest in receiving government support. The Commerce Ministry is also working with major processors to absorb excess supply and help support domestic prices, while the Department of International Trade Promotion will seek new overseas markets. Furthermore, the Department of Intellectual Property will promote a geographical indication, or GI, for Ban Pao coconuts, while the Commerce Ministry will coordinate with the Ministry of Agriculture and Cooperatives to improve production standards, including Good Agricultural Practices, or GAP, to enable coconut growers to access higher value markets.
1: Thailand will shift its tourism strategy from prioritizing visitor numbers to focusing on high-value revenue, emphasizing increased spending, longer stays, enhanced safety, higher standards, and greater benefits for local communities. Deputy Prime Minister and Minister of Commerce Supachi Suthampan, who oversees the Ministry of Tourism and Sports, has directed the relevant agencies to identify high-potential markets by country and a traveler segment. Data, digital technology, and artificial intelligence will be used to analyze traveler behavior and develop targeted strategies. The Tourism with Purpose approach will promote medical and wellness tourism, business events, and beauty services. Hospitals, clinics, hotels, restaurants, spas, health services, and tourist attractions will be integrated to encourage high-spending visitors to extend their stays in our country. And according to the Commerce Minister of Thailand, will leverage culture, cuisine, festivals, community lifestyles, and local assets to create year-round activities and distribute visitors and revenue more evenly between major destinations and lesser-known cities and communities. Accommodation and tourism safety standards will be enhanced, and unlicensed properties will receive support to enter the regulated system. Standards will also be established for homestays, camping, glamping, recreational vehicles, and tourism activities. Area-based developments will include Mu Kot Chang, the Songkhla Lake Basin, Chiang Rai, and Bang Kachao. Simultaneously, Sukhothai Si Sachanalai and Kampang Phet will serve as models for sustainable World Heritage tourism management.
0: Japan's economy grew at a slower-than-expected pace in April to June due to lackluster household spending and business investment that analysts say mainly reflected one-off factors, although the Iran war continued to cloud confidence. Government data showed on Monday that gross domestic product rose 1.1% in annualized terms, below an upwardly revised 1.9% expansion in the previous quarter. While the data showed global uncertainties and a weak yen yielding on growth, analysts say much of the drag came from one-off factors, and that robust economic momentum will likely keep the case for imminent interest rate hikes intact. Kazutaka Maeda, senior economist at Meiji Yasuda Research Institute, said growth was positive, but the details were somewhat weaker than expected. The reading translates into a quarterly rise of 0.3% compared with the median estimate of 0.5% increase. Private consumption was the biggest disappointment, falling 0.02% versus market expectations for a 0.5% increase, the first drop in 8 quarters. While policy and regulatory changes temporarily boosted demand for durable goods such as automobiles and air conditioners, the effects of fee-free education and higher tobacco prices weighed on overall consumption, which accounts for more than half of economic output. Consumption and wage trends are key factors that the Bank of Japan watches to gauge economic strength and determine the need for additional rate hikes. Capital spending, a key driver of private demand, fell 1.2% in the second quarter versus a market forecast for a 0.4% increase.
1: Now, leaving Thailand, German companies slashed investments in the United States to a 3-year low in the first half of 2026 as Trump administration policies fueled uncertainty among transatlantic trading partners. First half, direct investments plunged by nearly two-thirds year-on-year to 4.3 billion euros, or roughly 5 billion US dollars, the lowest levels since 2023, according to calculations by the German Economic Institute. Compared with the same period in 2024, that represents a drop of nearly 80%, the report said, based on data from Germany's central bank. IW researcher Sumina Sultan told reporters that this continues the downward trend that has been evident since the start of Donald Trump's second term in January of 2025. And since returning to office, Trump has threatened most of the United States' international trading partners with import tariffs in an attempt to secure concessions favorable.
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6: สนับสนุนข่าวโดยกฤษณาอะคาเดมี่เปลี่ยนคุณให้เป็นคนใหม่เพื่อก้าวสู่สังคมทุกระดับอย่างมั่นใจกฤษณาอะคาเดมี่ในเครือโรงเรียนกฤษณาการประชาสัมพันธ์
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